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10: I'm so glad you're here, and you might be spending a little extra time in the water. Maybe you're listening to Bandkind on the air from the water. I just now, right now in the broadcast studio, received a text from my youngest son who is at a beach, and his feet are lobster red. We told him to spread that sunscreen. What is that child gonna do? Son, you better go buy yourself an aloe plant and just lay it right out on those feet. Here's Living Water with Bandkind on the air. It's Sam Wesley.

0: XM Wesley with Bandkind on the air, a former Nick pick of the week. I hope you dig it. Love it. I'm so glad you're here listening to Bandkind on the air. My name is Nick. You can find me at Nick Bandkind on Facebook. Just spell Nick, N-I-K. I'm so glad you're here. We're going to hear from Rhett Walker next, and he's so impressed with what he sees around him when he just stands and observes. Here's Rhett Walker with Bandkind on the air.
1: Look at God as that song for me. Each night when I go to stage to sing it, it's like, man, look at the crowd. Look at my band. Two of my kids are on stage with me. Look at where I am and what I get to do. For me to be able to sing this song night after night and go, look what God has done in my life, it is a testament to walking in your calling and walking through the doors that God opens for you and saying, Lord, I'm going to only look to you, because I know when I look to myself, it's a quick road to destruction. So that's why I got to look at God. And that's why I say in that song, if there's anything that's good in me, I'll tell you where the glory goes. Look at God.
0: Music from Rhett Walker with Bandkind on the air. And next,

0: From the singer-songwriter that brought us Man on the Middle Cross, that Look at God. I love the song from Elevation Worship that reminds us that our God only knows how to triumph. Think about that in the context of the prayers you pray. Our God knows only how to triumph. That is good news. Here's Chris Brown from Elevation Worship as we see a victory in this song with Bandkind on the air.
1: You know, worship is a powerful weapon. It's like a counterattack on whatever the enemy is trying to bring against you. When you're facing or battling anxiety, choose to worship your way through it. If you're feeling overwhelmed or uncertain, you can choose worship. In 1 Corinthians 15, it says, "Thanks be to God who gives us the victory through our Lord Jesus Christ." So you can stand on the authority of the Word of God that whatever you're up against, it is no match for Jesus. He's never lost a battle before, and he's not going to start with yours. Our song, Sea of Victory, has become one of those songs that I put in my own personal armory when I'm in the middle of a struggle or a fight. And when I choose praise over fear, even in the face of overwhelming odds, I can trust that God is fighting my battles for me, and he's turning things around for my good and his glory.
0: That Chris Brown is preaching today. It's true. God has never lost a battle, and he's not going to start losing with the battle you're facing. Trust him. He is a victor. Let's choose praise over fear today with Sea of Victory with Bandkind on the air and Nick.

0: The Mystery of a Loving Savior in that song, Sea of Victory. Chris Brown on lead vocals. You're listening to BAMKIND on the air. And if I can encourage you in one way today, it's to continue speaking out your testimony. It will encourage others to see the light. Here's a great collaboration between Jordan Felice and Toby Mac, a remix of See the Light with BAMKIND on the air. Let's turn that sunshine up.
1: I know this road is getting hard.

0: great guys, Toby Mac and Jordan Felice. I love that lyric. You got more than you on your side. It reminds me of a lyric from a song that we played last week here with Bandkind on the air. There are prayers I've never heard surrounding me. Do you believe that? People are praying for you. And I want to take a moment to say thank you for praying for me. I'm on the other side now, 1 year past my eye cancer treatment. And although I still have ongoing treatments that I need to do with my right eye, I'm so grateful for you coming alongside my journey and praying for us. We know who our victor is. We sang about that in Sea of Victory and See the Light. Thank you for listening to Bandkind on the Air. I have a special set of music, an opportunity to reset your day and maybe even your faith. We're going to be in Psalm 143 coming up. We'll hear from Taya and Blanca, Brooke Lidgertwood, and more Bandkind on the Air with Nick. Thanks for being here.
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3: Hey everybody, this is Pastor Dave at Brothers Coffee right here at 1960 Kimball Avenue here at the Edge. Man, we're just having an incredible summer already. 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It's not stopped. It's only getting busier, so please come by and see me not only for a great cup of coffee, but for maybe a hug or a great conversation. We'll talk to you soon.
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7: 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Coming up, the nonstop worship block. 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And

0: One encouraging word.
1: An opportunity to reset your day and maybe even your faith happens in these next three songs. We're in Psalm 143, verse 1 and 2 says, Lord, hear my prayer. Listen to my cry for mercy. In your faithfulness and righteousness, come to my relief. And that reminds us of the relief that God has given us by carrying the burden of our sin. In that way, he went to the cross so that we would remember what the blood of Christ has done for us. Turn it up and be inspired by this song called The

0: Psalm 143. Verse 4 says, so my spirit grows faint within me. My heart within me is dismayed. I remember the days of long ago. I meditate on all your works and consider what your hands have done. I spread out my hands to you. I thirst for you like a parched land. David Funk leading us in that song called The Blood. I saw him live with Brooke Litchwood as we continue in our three-song set of music, and Brooke will sing Awake My Soul as we go back to the music, focusing on Scripture and God's redemptive love for us with Bandkind on the air.
1: It's always hard because I don't want to reduce this stuff to like little tidy sound bites, you know? Give me the secret to working through pain in 10 steps, you know? But like, I think where every promise is amen, like there's a place in the spirit and for us as believers when we can step in and enter the presence of God and apprehend the promises of God for us, where every promise is amen.
0: Beautiful. Thank you, Brooke. Here's Tasha Cobbs Leonard and Brooke Litchwood, Awake My Soul, with Bandkind on the air.

0: I love that song to the very end. Tasha Cobbs Leonard and Brooke Ligertwood together inviting our soul to wake up to what God has for us. And we're in Psalm 143. Before we hear from Dave and Taya in this next song, let's hear from the Word. Verse 9 says, "Rescue me from my enemies, Lord, for I hide myself in you. Teach me to do your will, for you are my God. May your good spirit lead me on level ground." Chris will share a vulnerable testimony about his family, but I love what he said about the enemy of our faith trying to take our perspective. Here's Chris.
1: After months and months of work, of waiting, and of therapy, we finally received an official autism diagnosis for our then youngest son. If I'm honest, it rattled me to the core, and it called into question everything about my faith that I had held on to for so long. And the truth is that if the enemy can't take your faith, he'll try to take your perspective. So in writing this song, we thought it was really important to not only remember that God is with us here and now, but looking back, we can remind ourselves how faithful he's always been. And looking forward, we can believe for how faithful he will always be. Because we know that God was with us then, he is with us now, and he will be with us every step we take into the future.
0: Thank you, Chris. This is not just another song about three men, Shadrach, Meshach, and Abednego. I hope you take this song personally with Band Kind on the air.

0: love the way Taya sings that lyric, "If I ever need reminding." And don't we, friend? This is your reminder. God is the one standing in the waters holding back the sea. Thank you for listening to Bandkind on the Air, that collaboration with Chris and Taya. Wrapped up our opportunity to reset our day and maybe even our faith. You also heard a friend of hers, Brooke Lidgertwood, in Awake My Soul, a collaboration with Tasha Cobbs Leonard. And we started with a song called The Blood, David Funk on lead vocals on that song. And we were in Psalm 143 today, if you'd like to read that to encourage your faith. As we do in our three song set of music, we wrap it up with an encouragement. And that encouragement this week comes from Blanca.
1: I've gone through a lot of trials, a lot of loss in my life. But the lesson that I've learned through it all is that no trial, no storm, no weapon formed against me can take away my praise. My praise is mine, and I can choose to worship and to lift up the name of Jesus over all the chaos, knowing that he's faithful and that he'll bring me through. And the same is true for you. This isn't the end of your story. So no matter what you're going through, keep your joy, keep your worship, keep your praise, and stand firm in his promises, knowing that he's faithful and he has you in whatever you're walking through.

0: song from Blanca. Taylor Hill's in there. This won't take my praise. Amen. If you happen to see a rock today, remember that lyric in that song from Blanca that says, I won't let the rocks cry out for me. That lyric is a reference to Luke 19, where it says, I tell you, he replied, if they keep quiet, the stones will cry out. Say the name of Jesus, and I hope that that encourages your relationship with him in a deeper way today. Thank you for listening to Bandkind on the Air. I'm Nick, and I love playing these songs and putting together this playlist for you. 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Thank you so much. Navy veteran Ryan Ellis joins with Native Nashvillian in a song about being favored by the Lord. That's next with Bandkind on the Air.
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0: Thank you so much for tuning in to Bandkind on the Air. We would love to hear from you. Reach out to us on email. music@bandkind.com and tell us what your favorite song is or what you love about the show. music@bandkind.com. I love this song from Brandon Heath, who is born and raised in the Nashville area. There are just a few of them. He teams up with Californian Ryan Ellis in this great song called Highly Favored with Bandkind on the Air and Nick. You better

collaboration, Brandon Heath with Ryan Ellis. You know, not very many of the musicians that we play are natives to the Nashville area. Of course, the next generation of musicians is coming up, all raised in Nashville. It'll be a completely different situation. Thanks for tuning in to Bandkind on the Air. Our artist coming up next is a native of South Dakota and is in the first year of his marriage. And for him and his wife, Amber Grace, I'm going to play this song from him called Good God with Bandkind on the Air and Nick.

0: No doubt, Cade Thompson. The song's called Good God. We wish all the love to Cade and Amber Grace as they begin their life together. It's already been 1 year since they announced their engagement, where they said, quote, "We decided on forever." It is wedding season and joy abounds. And so our song coming up next is about joy, about things not stealing our joy. Josiah Queen teams up with Brandon Lake in this collaboration. First, here's Josiah.
1: It says in Nehemiah 8:10, the joy of the Lord is your strength. There's been so many times in my life that the enemy has tried to come and rob me of my joy. And this song has served as such a great reminder to me that what the enemy couldn't give to me, he also can't take away. This song has given me so much joy and has become my anthem song for this year. I hope you enjoy it. This is my song, Can't Steal My Joy, with Brandon Lake. In the

0: Just saw Queen and Brandon Lake in a collaboration from them. It just sounds like the summer, right? It sounds like a new season, a proclamation. You can't steal my joy. I love the way that song opens. In the valley of the shadow, I've got a feeling it's the season that'll make me grow. Poof. And Brandon echoes with, you fill my cup. You fill it up until it overflows. I remember I'll keep holding on to hope. I hope you do that too in this new season. Happy summer to you. You've found Bandkind on the air. I'm Nick and I love bringing these songs to you. And we have been talking about the things that God does, how we can look at the things in our history and let it strengthen our today. And eventually our todays turn into a future of faith. Amen. So grateful that you've taken time to tune in to Bandkind on the air. I'd love it if you'd reach out to me. You can do that on Instagram, Nick Curtis Beal. Three words, Nick Curtis Beal. Just spell Nick, N-I-K. We have music coming up next from Crowder.
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0: And I hope you do turn it up. Crowder is coming up next with a song called Dash. It talks about the things in our life, the in-between, and that little dash that's between those 2 years when we come into the world and when we go into the next carries so much. I'm just taking into account the last month, and it has been remarkable, actually, in so many different ways. It's been 1 year since my eye cancer has been found and treated, and I have sight in my eye, and I am blessing the Lord for that good healing work. And would you believe that on the anniversary of that healing work that was done for my eye, I broke my foot in two places trying to clean the garage? Of course, that was a great way to celebrate. And in the meantime, I have a daughter that has just graduated from college, a son that has just graduated from high school, and my middle son has moved out of the house into his own place. Whew, this has been quite a moment. And just like that, we're empty nesters. I'm not sure what to do right now with this dash. So let's take a moment right now and lean into this song from Crowder. Here's Dash with Bandkind on the air and Nick.

to my new hand. Hey, cause real life's in the trenches, not from the stands and our lofty benches with manicured hands. I wanna dash as dirty, a life fully spent, weathered and scarred from all the life that I lived. The times that we go out of our way to paint beautiful blue over somebody's grave when we stopped.

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1: I'm Nick, and I love spending time with you playing lots of great music. And you might have heard this song many times over the last couple years, but maybe you didn't hear it. The rendition featuring Crowder. So we get started this hour with Lead on Good Shepherd. It's Patrick Mayberry and Crowder in this great collaboration with BandKind on the Air and Nick. I'm glad you're here.
3: Well,

0: done that song with Zaria Zachary. He's done that song solo. And now with Crowder. It is a great song, and I love that lyric. Turning my problems into a promised land. My friend, if you are in a place you need a new season of life, Jesus is the one who does that over and over again. You can trust in him. And if I were you right now, just say a prayer. Lord, I need you to turn my problems into a promised land in your name. Well, since we mentioned Zaria Zachary, I want to play her song called Back to Life. And some of us are in a new season of life. I had mentioned earlier that I'm in a season of empty nester for the first time. Yeah, I would love your prayers. Thank you so much. I'm talking a little bit about it on social media. You can find me on Facebook by searching Nick Bandkind. Just spell Nick, N-I-K. It's okay to re-up the things in our life that we need help with. We need to invite the Lord into. Does he have a hope and a future for us? Absolutely. But he also wants to be in relationship with us. And that's what Back to Life is all about. So I welcome Zaria Zachary and her encouraging words with this week's Bandkind on the Air and Nick. Zaria, tell us, girl.
1: Everywhere that I go and in church, it has been such a special song in my life. Not only does it talk about us being resurrected with Christ and becoming this new creation, but I believe that it has to do even with redemption, even after salvation. For me personally, I was healed of depression right before I started leading this song. And so it took on a whole new meaning for me of being brought back to life and raised up with Christ even after salvation.
0: That is such good news. And the gospel tells us that he continues to journey along with us. And this song has taken a journey too.
1: I am just so astonished by how other people and other worship leaders have taken this song and run with it, and how their testimony has brought a whole new meaning and life to this song. My hope is that the same way that it's affected me and so many other people around me, that it would affect you in the same way, and that you would be reminded of the salvation and the grace and the love of Christ, but also that even after salvation, he still loves to bring us back to life from different things that may happen in this life.
0: Thank you for that authentic testimony and encouragement. Here's Back to Life from Zaria Zachary with Bandkind on the Air. No.

0: You need salvation? Jesus does that. You need redemption? Jesus does that too. I need that reminder that he can bring my heart and mind and soul back to life again. And that just talks about the stuff on my periphery. Now, with my eye cancer that died a year ago, hallelujah, I now have to get repeated shots in my eyeball in order to sustain the vision. I know it's rare. 6 in a million people get it. And I talk more about that and so many other things on my social media. You can find me on Instagram at Nick Curtis Beal. Just spell Nick, N-I-K, Curtis Beal. And we talk about the things that God is showing me through the word, showing me, even when I walk the dogs, God is showing me things. And I'm so grateful for that. And it is a gift to live this life and spend time speaking with one another in ways that lift each other up, encourage one another. And I thank you for allowing me to do that right here with Bandkind on the air. We go back to the music with a gift in a song that I remember singing at a church when I was in high school. I was part of the chorus into my sophomore, into my junior year of high school. And there was this young child who was growing up in Southern California named Phil, who loved singing this song. And now that young boy has grown, he's redone the verses and kept the chorus. And I want you to hear what Phil Wickham has to say about re-recording the classic Rich Mullins song called Awesome God.
1: I grew up singing the chorus of this song. I truly have a visual of being like 6 years old in like night church. And I remember hearing this chorus. Our God is an awesome God, he reigns. And I remember thinking, oh, this song rocks, bro. And so this song is kind of like other Bible verses in my life where I just feel like I've known them my whole life. When we were in the studio working on my latest record, this song just kind of popped up and we were singing it kind of after hours. We didn't think we were going to record anything. And then we sang this chorus and then all of a sudden these verses just started spilling out. And in literally like 10 minutes, we wrote all these extra verses to Awesome God. And we're like, is this cool? And everybody's looking around the room like, I think this is cool. And then someone's like, I think we have to ask permission to do this. And we actually did. We asked permission of the people that own Awesome God, the original. They're like, oh, we love this. Go for it. What an awesome God we serve. Of you guys, when we sing about our God, we sing about a God who loved us so much, he died for us. We sing about a God who wanted us to be a part of his family so much that he gave his only son so that we might not die but have everlasting life. It says there is no condemnation in him, there is forgiveness in him. Can I get an amen? I can hear you through the radio. Everybody say amen. Come on, wherever you are.
0: Amen, don't be shy. Yes, say it. Amen.

0: What an amazing rendition of Awesome God from Rich Mullins. What an Awesome God is the Phil Wickham version with Bandkind on the air. And although they never had the opportunity to collaborate, I'm sure that they would have. When Phil Wickham was singing that song from Rich Mullins, he was in elementary school at the time. Phil is definitely a collaborator. I want to play that new rendition for you coming up on the other side of a very quick break. You know, it's interesting too that in the I Can Only Imagine 2 film, they redid the song It Is Well With My Soul. It's a theme. We are revisiting the sweet, sweet songs of our early years and paying homage to those songwriters that have changed our lives and given our heart the words to sing about our salvation. We're going to do a twin spin of old hymns reimagined with Bandkind on the air and Nick.
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4: 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It's not stopped. 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
0: Thanks for joining us. I'm Nick. I can't help but notice a trend that I really like. If you watched the film I Can Only Imagine 2, you saw a hymn reimagined. And now I have one coming up from Phil Wickham featuring Crowder. We're going to play both of them back to back as we go back to the music with Bandkind on the air. And Nick, I'm so glad you're here.

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I dig it. Here's Mercy Me with Band Kind on the air.

Hi, I'm Nick with Bandkind on the air, and I love that song for a couple different reasons, but one of them specifically, I guess because I've had three children just up and fly out of the nest. It's been a tough, tough month. I've had a daughter graduate from college, a son graduate from high school, and another son who is setting up a house all by himself. It is certainly a different kind of season. But what I'm really realizing is that in all the advancements that we've made throughout history, we still have to make those fundamental decisions that sometimes we really don't know what to do. And they're fresh again with every generation. So what I really loved about that song is that it features Bart Millard and his son, Sam Wesley, and their friend, Tim Timmons. Sometimes it takes a village to really help us through into the new season for the good and for the glory of the Lord.

You're listening to Bandkind on the air, and I am so grateful that I am a Christian. I am so grateful that I am redeemed. I am so grateful to know that God loves me and has a plan for my life. And my friend, He has one for you too. It's an absolute promise of truth.

0: Blessing Offer in a song called Jordans. And the Jordan River is one of the most spiritually significant waterways in the Bible. You know, it actually marked a boundary between the wilderness and the promised land. And God had a promise for his people that they would make it to the promised land. And God has a promise for us today as well. He promises to be in relationship with us. All we have to do is ask him to come and be the Lord of our life. And I can't imagine a world where I live without lordship in Jesus Christ in my own life. I need it every single day. That relationship, that encouragement, that dry ground miracle, so that I am given a passageway, a right of way into the promised land in him. I need Jesus. Thanks for listening to this great music. You also heard a tune from Ben Fuller. We're going to hear more from Ben Fuller. It's so brand new. I can't wait to play it for you. I'm not going to say anymore. Keep it right here with Bandkind on the Air and Nick. I'm so glad you're here.
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0: It was so powerful to hear Matt Maher talk about his new song called "It's Gonna Be All Right." It bears repeating. It is gonna be all right, friend. The summer schedule is always different. It's hard to find a routine. And then as soon as you find a routine, you're headed off on vacation. And then you're spending time focusing on the most random things, things that you don't focus on during the school year. And things seem to be a little bit more of a pattern in the other three seasons of the year. So I just want to remind you, if you can set a pattern to pray, that would be great. Maybe you're going to walk the dogs and pray. Maybe you're going to wash the dishes and pray. Make time to have relationship with the Lord. He's right there. And Matt Maher reminds us in the song, it's going to be all right. But why is it going to be all right? Because he's taught us how to pray. And we are in relationship with the Lord wherever we are.
5: And we forget that Jesus himself left us words to pray when we struggle with what to say. And they're foundational words. They're revolutionary words. And when we sort of dive back into them on a regular basis, they remind us of the revolution that comes through surrender and dependency on him.
0: Thanks for that great reminder today, Matt Maher. Here's his new song, Gonna Be All Right. I hope you take this song to heart. I'm gonna play it just for you.

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1: Hey, I'm Ryan Stevenson, and this is the story behind my new song, This I Know. Psalm 46 says, God is our refuge and our strength, a very present help in times of trouble. This song was born out of that tension that we all feel, believing that God is good while living in a world that's unpredictable and sometimes painfully unfair. It doesn't ignore the hurt or try to rush past the questions. Instead, it sits in the uncertainty and chooses to trust the goodness of God anyway. It's about learning that faith isn't pretending that everything's okay, but it's placing your weight on God's faithfulness when nothing else feels steady. This song is a reminder that God's character hasn't changed, and that the same hands that allow the storms are the same hands that hold us through it.
0: Thank you, Ryan Stevenson. Now, from the man who brought you Eye of the Storm, this is his latest, This I Know. I hope you take this to heart.

Brian Stevenson, thank you for that declaration and amen to that. The Lord is working in our lives, and sometimes we can only see it in hindsight. And the hardest thing is to teach it to our children in a way that they can have foresight. I think that sometimes they have to go through it on their own. And in the song coming up next, Toby Mac talks about what his mom did, her foresight into what would be Toby Mac's hindsight. Hindsight is a beautiful thing. As he sings a song about his salvation at a basketball camp in Pennsylvania when he was 13 years old. A youth pastor asked his mom, does he want to come to summer camp? And she said, oh yeah, he does. And the rest is history. Hear this testimony and song from Toby Mac about his salvation story with Bandkind on the air and Nick.

my soul, which had me a little more open to close. Walls I built, opinions I learned, covered in the ashes of bridges I burned, blind to the arrow that was headed to my heart. But you hit the mark. When love

0: You're listening to Bandkind on the air. That is the first testimony track that Toby Mac wrote about his salvation story. He was invited to a summer camp and his mom said he'll go. So if you have a plan for your child for summer camp this year, you never know what God has planned. Hindsight shows that Toby Mac asked Jesus into his heart in a small, broke down, dusty cabin at a basketball camp in Pennsylvania. The rest is history. Thank you for listening to Bandkind on the air. My Nick Pick is next. It's so good. Stay here. The Nick Pick is next. I know you can.
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2: UFOs and God is one of the most fascinating, genuinely unsettling documentaries you will ever watch. Millions of people worldwide claim aliens are real, that they've been taken, abducted, removed from their beds in the dead of night, and forced onto spacecraft they cannot explain, including the film's own director, whose harrowing personal account will make the hair on the back of your neck stand up and stay there. But this documentary dares to ask the deeper question, what are these people actually encountering, and how does it connect profoundly, unavoidably, to faith in God? Theologians, scientists, and ordinary people from every background wrestle openly with experiences that defy easy explanation. Some are convinced, others deeply skeptical, but nobody walks away unchanged. For Christians especially, UFOs and God raises questions that demand serious reflection about the supernatural, about spiritual warfare, about demons, and about a God sovereign over dimensions we're only beginning to understand. Movie Guide advises caution for younger children.
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0: 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It's time for the Nick Pick of the week. Are we ready? Yes. It is a song you've heard from Tasha Layton, but in this brand new track, it is so brand new. She has just invited Ben Fuller to collaborate with her on her latest song about her moment in Death Valley. We're going to be talking to her on a future episode of Bandkind on the Air. And I can't wait to share that with you. Connect with us at bandkind.com and on Facebook at Nick Bandkind. Just spell Nick, N-I-K. My Nick Pick this week is Tasha Layton with Ben Fuller. Meet me in the valley. Be blessed, my friend. Thank you so much for being right here to be encouraged by this great music.

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Hey there, that was kicking off the One Man in the Middle review show with a bit of cheeky humour from Shama Mrema and his song Collarbone, which is a playful nod to the bumps and bruises of ministry life. With tongue firmly planted in his cheek, there are references to certain artists who've been in the wars recently, including Crowder, Forrest Frank, Josiah Queen, and of course himself, who broke his collarbone, hence the name of the song. Welcome to the One Man in the Middle review show, where faith meets creativity and the music that I share is rooted in scripture, story and spirit. My name's Rob and I'm your guide to the world of Christian music, and my aim is, as always, to help you discover your new soundtrack. And this month we're celebrating something special: 10 years of One Man in the Middle. 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Just search for One Man in the Middle on Facebook, Instagram, X, and any other platforms that you can think of that I also post on. So I'm sure you'll be glad to know that one of our favourite features is back in this show. Yes, we're going to have a Time Tunnel tune. And then later in the show, we'll take a deeper look at this week's review in focus called Lover of My Soul, a worship album from Jasmine Brady. So here's a taster for this upcoming review with the Pentecost-inspired Just Like Fire. Let's make this a prayer for you and I in this show today.

So if you like that, there's more of that to come in our review in focus a little bit later on. And while you're listening to the show, as I said, why not check out the website at onemaninthemiddle.com, where you can find music reviews, book reviews and interviews with Christian artists, including Feedom and Kate Flanders, which have been featured on the show in the last few weeks. Now, moving on with the music, we've already heard about the next two artists in our opening track. This is actually the latest song from Forrest Frank, and it features Crowder, both of whom were two of the artists who've been injured in recent weeks. It's inspired by Psalm 18, verse 2, and it's simply called The Rock.

public shame interrupted by divine mercy. Jesus doesn't ignore her sin, but he doesn't condemn her either. He simply says, go and sin no more. It's a line, it carries both compassion and commission. And Clifton captures that tension beautifully, a song that reminds us we are seen, forgiven, and we're called to walk free. But what happens when grace doesn't erase the ache? When forgiveness doesn't fix a heartbreak? That brings us to a song that carries a very different kind of weight. It's called Over and Over by the Grey Havens. And it isn't just a track, it's a lament, a prayer. It's a deeply personal offering. Dave Radford wrote it after losing his younger brother to mental illness. He said that even typing the title made his heart race and his hands shake as he was getting ready to release this song. Part of him wanted to keep the song private just for family, but he chose to release it, hoping it might reach someone who needed it. The questions he wrestled with are raw and they're familiar. How could God let this happen? Why didn't he stop it? Does he even care? And yet, through despair and doubt, through the help of friends, mentors, and spiritual heroes, Dave found flickers of hope. Not resolution, not answers, but hope. Hope that one day he'll see his brother again, and hope that somehow, even in this heartbreak, it will be worked for good. So as we move into this next track, do listen closely. This is Over and Over by the Grey Havens.

was Over and Over by the Grey Havens, a song born from heartbreak, held together by hope. And I know that there are many people out there who have been touched by similar heartbreak, and I do hope that that song has a particular resonance for you. Now, I'm going to move on to today's Time Tunnel tune. It does feel a bit timely. We're heading back to the early 1990s to a track that doesn't just ask

us to remember, it asks us to return. Now, the group behind it, well, here's your first clue. They weren't just singers, they were messengers. Four voices forged in harmony and conviction. They started out in a touring ensemble known for its tight vocals and evangelistic mission, but it wasn't long before they stepped out as a group in their own right. Their debut single stayed at number one for 8 weeks, and they went on to win New Artist of the Year, followed by three consecutive Group of the Year Dove Awards, a Grammy nomination, and even an induction into Alabama's Music Hall of Fame. They performed at Billy Graham Crusades, toured across all 50 states of the US, and released over a dozen albums. But more than the stats, it was their message that stuck. Their songs were played in youth groups, on Sunday morning drives, and at altar calls. They sang about truth when culture was shifting, about family when fragmentation was rising, and about faith when compromise was creeping in. Our Time Tunnel tune this week was released in 1992. It's not nostalgic, it's prophetic. A call to return to the word, to prayer, to truth. So let's rewind to the early 90s, a time when Christian music was finding its voice in bold harmonies, heartfelt lyrics, and unapologetic truth. The artists we're about to hear helped define that era. They weren't chasing trends, they were shaping them. Their songs didn't just fill stadiums, they filled hearts with conviction. You might remember them from cassette tapes tucked into glove compartments. Do you remember those? Youth group worship nights or long drives where their lyrics became prayers. This particular track was a rallying cry. It challenged believers to strip away distractions and return to the foundation of faith. Not flashy, not complicated, just the gospel in its purest form. So close your eyes if you can. Picture denim jackets, church halls with folding chairs, and a generation hungry for truth. This song called Us Back to the Basics. The chorus is unforgettable. You might be already humming it. We need to get back to the basics of life.

What a tune. That was, of course, The Basics of Life. And yes, you've guessed it, it was For Him. Four Voices, One Mission, from youth groups to crusades, For Him helped shape the sound of Christian music in the 90s with harmonies that carried conviction and lyrics that called us back to truth. And speaking of identity, our next track picks up that thread in a fresh way. This is Blanca and Ryan Ellis with I'm Yours.

Well, that was As He Said by Klein, and that's a track rooted in the unwavering truth that when God speaks, he follows through. It echoes Numbers 23, verse 19. God is not a man that he should lie. Has he said it, and will he not do it? But while some promises are clear and immediate, others remain hidden, wrapped in mystery, unfolding in ways we just don't understand. That brings us to Heaven Secrets by John Allen, a song that leans into Deuteronomy 29:29. The secret things belong to the Lord our God. It's a gentle reminder that faith isn't just about knowing, it's about trusting, even when we don't have the full picture.

So yes, it's time for this week's Review in Focus, and the album is called Lover of My Soul by Jasmine Brady. And if you're a fan of Southern Gospel music, then you may have missed the first two solo projects from Jasmine Brady, but you'll be familiar with members of her family tree. She's the daughter of Candy Hemphill Christmas and the granddaughter of Southern Gospel legends Joel and Labriska Hemphill. There are roots going deep into the soil and soul of American gospel music. And this latest album is a worship album that's filled with warfare, lament and longing, but keeping hints of gospel revival, country soul and acoustic balladry. This 10-track album delivers something that echoes a range of influences, but is also uniquely, humbly, Jasmine's heart poured out in worship. Now, it can be easy to think that there's more of God that we're being called to know. And this echoes through many lyrics of modern worship songs. And Overflow is no different. This is asking for God to fill us up with his spirit and stir up a revival in our souls. There is the echo of the baptismal waters in this song, which carries with it the element of surrender and dying to self that's needed for God to work through us. There are some layered harmonies and a restrained piano that builds through the song, erupting into the desire to fill me up till I overflow. Like much of the modern worship scene, there's a lot of repetition. This could also be a criticism of the title track as well, with its calls to well-established hymns, Psalm 42 and Song of Solomon. Lover of My Soul is all about how Jesus knows everything we could ever want or hope to have, and he loves us so much beyond that. The arrangement is cinematic, but the song itself and the core harmony is easily simple enough to sing in corporate worship due to its repeated lyrics. Now, it's not hard to guess where the biblical inspiration comes from for Thy Kingdom Come. This mid-tempo track is, of course, structured around the prayer that Jesus taught to his disciples. Alongside this, it reflects our walk, as sometimes we reflect and we realise that we've lost our way. We don't burn with the passion that we once had. We lost sight of Jesus somewhere in the mess of life. In those moments, we come back and ask for more of him and less of us as we surrender to his kingdom, his will in the world and in our lives. There's a liturgical feel to elements of this song, along with background of orchestral strings, piano and ambient pads. And this keeps the lyrics front and centre. Now, if God is going to have his way in our lives with more surrender, then perhaps we need a personal encounter with the Holy Spirit. Just Like Fire has a rhythm that will get your toes tapping. We've already heard it in the show, even for the most conservative. This song takes a lot of inspiration from the events of Acts chapter 2, when the Spirit comes on the apostles in the upper room, and the song references this in the first verse. There's a great gospel choir which adds an inspiring vocal layer to the soundscape. However, the vocal clarity of Jasmine's lead sometimes gets lost in the throng, being overpowered a little. And this is a bit odd, because that can only be due to the mixing, because she has such a good strong vocal, as demonstrated in other parts of the same track. Now, Jeremiah is known as the weeping prophet because his message and life was far from sunshine and rainbows. But in amongst the grief for Israel's sin and his holy warnings, there are words of encouragement. Most Christians are familiar with Jeremiah 29:11. It's very comforting. However, just before giving the Israelites the news that God was going to turn them over to Babylon, Jeremiah relays God's words. I am the Lord, the God of all mankind. Is anything too hard for me? And it's this line that inspires Nothing's Too Hard, a declaration of God's victory on our behalf. Now, it's ironic that it comes from this passage of the Bible, because God was about to lead his people through some horrendous events because of their lack of obedience to him. This song has some weaker elements of theology in this idea that everything is going to happen the way I think because I'm shouting praise in Jesus' name. This is an oversimplification, and the core inspiration is in Jeremiah in context. It's a time when God was going to do something that would disrupt every single one of his children's lives as they would get taken into captivity to Babylon. Now, as we hit the beginning of the second half of this album, we get a song from the heart called Carry Me, Joshua's Song. This is not a song about the biblical personality, but a tribute to Jasmine's late brother, whose name was Joshua. It was originally started when she was 16 following the sudden death of a friend, and it was a song that Josh would ask her to sing or record, but she never ever did.
Then he passed away in 2021 from a brain aneurysm. In the choices of tracks for this album, she rewrote some of the lyrics to reflect on his passing. Now, anyone who's ever lost a sibling or someone close will relate to these moments where you have no more strength and you fall totally into God's mercy and ask him to carry you the rest of the way, echoing Isaiah 46, verse 4. The stirring strings behind the vocal do just enough to bring this intimate song to life and leaving the singer and the listener to be vulnerable before God. This is a beautiful song and it resonates with the themes of Over and Over from the Grey Havens, which we had earlier. So let's have a listen. This is Carry Me, Joshua's song from our Review in Focus album, Lover of My Soul, from Jasmine Brady.

It's just a short distance in thought from that song to the next song to look forward to the day of Jesus' return when a reunion will take place with those who've gone before us. Here, this longing is framed by the verse in Revelation 22:17, the Spirit and the Bride say, come. This is a simple song that lifts expectancy with a hint of southern charm. As this track wends its way through almost 4 minutes of what is repetition, it does feel a little bit wearing. Placing this song straight after one of the deeper and more emotive songs and before the very upbeat next track does seem like a bit of a miscalculation. He turned it for good, circles a single theme with the enthusiasm of a gospel choir on loop, uplifting in tone, but musically and lyrically quite repetitive. It blends Romans 8:28 with a reworded take on Genesis 50 verse 20, offering a positive message wrapped in slightly misaligned theology. Now, I don't want to preach in a review. However, these things are really important in our viewpoint. In Scripture, Joseph tells his brothers, "You intended to harm me, but God intended it for good." Brady's version shifts this to what the devil meant for evil, he turned for good. And it's a subtle shift, and it is used in worship in other places. So it's not just Jasmine's issue, but it does change things when we're considering this story. Firstly, Joseph's brothers, they made a choice. Let's not give the devil credit where it's not due. They chose betrayal. To hand that agency over to the devil is to misplace the blame. Jeremiah, who we've already talked about, reminds us that the human heart is deceitful. This was human sin, not spiritual sabotage. When we blame the devil for everything wrong, we risk absolving people of the choices they make, and that's dangerous theologically. Second, and more significantly, the text doesn't say God responded to evil. It says he intended good from the start. This wasn't a divine rescue mission after Satan's ambush. It was God's sovereign plan unfolding. To frame the story as a cosmic chess match with the devil making moves and God countering them undermines the very nature of divine providence. When we consider this in context of Romans 8:28, it leads us to see that God uses everything, good and bad, to work together for the good of those who love him. God isn't reacting, he's reigning. Our God doesn't just fix what is broken, he is the author of our redemption, planned from the very start. Right, preach over, I promise. Moving on, we get back to something more solid in Thank You Lord, which is co-written with Jimmy Yeary. I couldn't help but notice how much in this song that Jasmine sounds like Amy Grant, at least a younger version of Amy Grant. This song of Thanksgiving seems to contain so much more complexity in its composition, and it doesn't rely on the repetition that's characterised so much of this album so far. It's a song that's written in a much more radio-friendly style and remembers how God was there in the hard moments as well as the good. And then the album closes with O Rise, a brief but potent breath of prayer charged with longing for revival and justice. Framed in the style of a spiritual, its raw delivery and archaic phrasing, O rise thou soul from slumber deep, evoke the weight of prophetic tradition. Though the shortest track on the album, it possibly carries the greatest promise, standing as a counterpoint to the simpler refrains that came before. We journey through declarations of God's power, reminders of our victory in Christ, and the comfort of his abiding presence. Now, with those truths etched into heart and mind, we're commissioned. This final call is not passive, it's ascending. We're summoned to rise, to go, and to become vessels of the Spirit's stirring, agents of awakening and justice in a world that waits. Lover of My Soul is a deeply personal offering from Jasmine Brady, rooted in gospel heritage, framed by themes of surrender, revival and longing. The album's emotional resonance is undeniable, especially in tracks like Carry Me, Joshua's Song, and Thank You Lord, which showcase vulnerability and vocal strength. Musically, it blends southern charm, worship balladry and gospel energy with moments of cinematic flair. However, the lyrical content is uneven. While some songs draw from rich biblical inspiration, others lean heavily on repetition or those theological shortcuts, and they risk oversimplifying complex truths. This is most evident in the tracks
like He Turned for Good and Nothing's Too Hard, where the message could benefit from deeper spiritual grounding and clear nuance. In terms of value, the album offers heartfelt worship and personal testimony, but its repetition and theological weaknesses may limit its broader impact. Lover of My Soul may not break new ground lyrically, but it opens a window into a worshipper's heart, one seeking revival, healing and hope, reminding us that we come to worship and refresh at the oasis for our souls with the intention of going out into the world to make an impact. For listeners willing to engage with both its beauty and its blemishes, it remains a meaningful, if imperfect, journey. So our time is almost up for today, but I'm going to leave you with this track from our Review in Focus album. It's called Thank You Lord by Jasmine Brady, and I hope you have a fantastic week. Don't forget to check out the website at onemaninthemiddle.com.

0: everybody, this is Pastor Dave at Brothers Coffee right here at 1960 Kimball Avenue here at the Edge. Man, we're just having an incredible summer already. Just want to remind you that we're open from 6 a.m. to 3 in the afternoon Monday through Thursday and 6 a.m. to 2 in the afternoon on Friday. It's not stopped. It's only getting busier, so please come by and see me not only for a great cup of coffee, but for maybe a hug or a great conversation. We'll talk to you soon.
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0: fantastic music right there. That is Wage War. That is Blindfold. And it all started with Grasslands. It is Whip of Chords Radio. On deck, your Keep It or Kick It track. 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And I got a question for you. I want to know, do you want to keep this song or do you want to kick it? It's off their brand new album from Hayes Today. The track is called The Grave. It's your Keep It or Kick It. Hayes Today, here's The Grave.
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Saliva right there, featuring Trevor from A Thousand Foot Crutch. It is Whip Up Chords Radio, that new music radio show right here in the heart of Nashville, Tennessee, playing music that you want to hear. You had your Keep It or Kick It track. Let me know, do you want to keep it or kick it off the playlist? Haste Today, The Grave. Now, I got a feature featuring two bands. It's called Battle of the Bands. The song with the most votes wins. A new challenger for next week. All right, Battle of the Bands. It includes new music from Highland, Dodger Bullet, and also I have new music.

0: music from XIII Minutes. It's called Panic. All right, we're going to play XIII Minutes Panic. Then we're going to play the brand new track from Highland, Dodger Bullet. This is Battle of the Bands. Going first, XIII Minutes. Here's Panic.
1: Battle of the Bands on Whip of Chords. Challenger versus Champion.

0: battle the bands. That's XIII minutes. It's called Panic. I know, say that like 10 times. All right, your challenger is brand new music from the band Highland. They got a brand new track. You can check it out on YouTube. It's Dodge Your Bullet. It's the band Highland. It's your challenger. You are in middle of Battle of the Bands.
1: Battle of the Bands on Whip of Chords. Challenger versus Champion.

0: And there you heard it, another Battle of the Bands this week in the books. 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Vote for Battle of the Bands, the song with the most votes wins, and a new challenger for next week. And we love to play new music here on the show. Got your music news coming up on the way. It's a brand new track from Colorblind. Check this one out. It's called Pressure.
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They're working on a new album. They're set to release it on June 26th. 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And the album's going to be called Forever Now. And again, that's going to release on June 26th.

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Our Instagram page is WOCR816. The other one got disabled, and that's what they let me have.

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0: 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Getting ready to wind up the show, but not going anywhere yet. And love to play new music. It's new music from The Letdown. Here's Do It For The Love.
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0: 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Keep in touch during the week, and I'm signing out here in Nashville, Tennessee. Until next time, peace, God bless you, and later on.
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1: Here's Don Stevens with a Mercy Minute.
2: A Mercy Ships team went to the country of Benin to do some work at a children's home. One team member, Rich, helped a 12-year-old blind boy named Proteleto. After Rich returned home, he wanted to send a letter to Proteleto. But sending a letter was not an easy task. First of all, Proteleto only spoke French. Secondly, he only read Braille. Rich didn't give up. He finally found someone to translate his letter into French. Then he found a company that agreed to transcribe the letter into Braille. And Proteleto was delighted with the letter he received. You see, sometimes an act of mercy requires extra effort and determination, but the results are always worth it. Now you go. Be determined to show mercy to someone today. This is Don Stevens of MercyShips.org reminding you, blessed are the merciful, for they shall receive mercy.
0: 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She'd be

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1: With the Jesus Film World Report, I'm Scott Riggin. It's called The Dormitory, and it's home to a number of poor, elderly, and alcoholic people living in Russia. During a recent summer evening, a partner of the Jesus Film set up to show the movie in the Russian city. They couldn't find a place large enough to show the film, so the team chose to project the movie onto the side of a building near the dormitory. Most people living in the apartment complex were upset with the noise from the film. Others were too intoxicated to care. But some ventured outside to see this film about Christ. That night, when the film was over and most people had gone home, five Russians from the dormitory put their faith in Christ. For the first time, they had heard about the unconditional love of Jesus and his desire to forgive. For more information about the Jesus Film Project, visit www.jesusfilm.org or call 1-800-387-4040. With the Jesus Film World Report, I'm Scott Riggin.
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1: With the Jesus Film World Report, I'm Scott Riggin. Kimero speakers in central Kenya are hearing Jesus speak their language for the first time, and many of them are placing their faith in the risen Lord. Jesus Film team workers in Kenya say the Kimero showings are difficult. They often face harassment and persecution and mysterious film equipment failure. But today, new Kimero believers are attending morning devotions and worship in a brand new church, and they're learning about Jesus. According to members of the Jesus Film teams, the Kimero people are very happy to hear Jesus speak in their own language. And they pray God blesses the people who funded and translated the film into their language. For more information about how you can fund a Jesus Film language or get involved, visit www.jesusfilm.org or call 1-800-387-4040. With the Jesus Film World Report, I'm Scott Riggin.
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1: Honey, listen to this. 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Can you believe it?
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1: Here I am sitting again on the floor of the space in my basement. 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Yeah. 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How can I get you to change your mind? 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
0: Yes, it is.
1: To be.

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1: With SRN News, I'm Rich Thomason in Washington. Secretary of War Hegseth not sugarcoating his remarks to the NATO allies. Speaking today in Brussels, he's criticizing some European countries who he says not doing enough to provide for their own defense and are instead relying on the United States.
2: Many countries following through, some that still need to do more, and we will be candid about that, both in private and in public. I think that's important. Friends being honest with friends.
1: Hegseth announcing a six-month Pentagon review of American forces in Europe to ensure that NATO moves ahead of having Europe leading in its own defense. Hegseth also calls it shameful that European allies denied American forces access to bases during the Iran conflict. Labeled a memorandum of understanding, correspondent Andrew Stewart says it has now been signed by the presidents of the United States and Iran.
3: The agreement would open the Strait of Hormuz toll-free for 2 months. The accord would also affirm a commitment to Lebanon's territorial integrity. This in the face of Israel's action against the terrorist group Hezbollah. Both the U.S. and Iranian presidents have signed the deal.
1: Which also states that Iran may not purchase or produce a nuclear weapon. For Tehran, it gets an end to all military action, including in Lebanon, and Iran is granted access to a $300 billion development fund. As Russia launches more overnight attacks on Ukraine, Ukraine strikes back, hitting a Moscow oil refinery with drones, attacking it for the second time in a week. New York City celebrates the NBA champion New York Knicks with a big ticker tape parade today. Millions of people expected to show up for what will be one of the biggest parades ever in the Big Apple. On Wall Street this morning, Dow futures 285 points higher. This is SRN News. A victory for religious freedom in Europe.
4: Bulgaria has banned door-to-door evangelism while allowing canvassing for political reasons. The European Court of Human Rights has struck down the law, saying it violates the European Convention on Human Rights. Nicholas Bauer of the European Center for Law and Justice tells EWTN, quote, "The court ruling reaffirms a basic requirement of religious freedom for believers, the right to the same freedom of expression as everyone else." Michael Harrington reporting.
1: A new AP North poll asks Americans how they feel about the rights guaranteed by the Constitution, even as the country prepares to celebrate its 250th birthday. About 90% of adults consider freedom of speech to be highly important to the country's identity, and 80% feel the same about freedom of religion. But the survey also finds that nearly half of Americans say freedom of speech is under major threat these days. This is SRN News. If presidential library is on your bucket list, you have a number of them to choose from.
5: Franklin Roosevelt helped launch the modern system of presidential libraries in the late 1930s. A network of museums and research facilities has since grown nationwide. Historian Douglas Brigley calls them vital hubs for lectures and research. Presidential libraries often reflect a leader's personality and legacy. Settings for presidential libraries range from small towns such as Herbert Hoover's in West Branch, Iowa, to big cities like George W. Bush's in Dallas, Texas, and the Ronald Reagan Presidential Library in Simi Valley, California. Barack Obama's library opens to the public Friday in Chicago. Keith Peters, Washington.
1: And in preparation for the opening of the former president's library in Chicago, guest list has been released. The dedication ceremony includes Bruce Springsteen and Stevie Wonder, along with former presidents Bush and Bill Clinton. More details, srnnews.com.
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For today, up to about 80, and some cloudiness, sunny on your Friday with a 84 high and a 64 low, and some thunder showers on Saturday. It should be 83. That's a look at your weather, courtesy of the Heartland Christian Association and Angel 95 FM.

The Flint Hills Discovery Center has installed Vigilance, a new large-scale public sculpture by Kansas artist Alan Tolkson, outside the center's main entrance. The sculpture features a bison cow and calf pairing carved from solid limestone. It is intended to serve as a lasting symbol of the region, its ecology, and the importance of environmental stewardship. Carved from Flint Hills limestone, Vigilance features a life-size cow bison standing guard over her newborn calf. Her solid frontal stance shows a readiness to protect her calf from predators and other forms of danger while also surveying the prairie. This depicts the female bison as a protector of her precious species and symbolizes the need for diligent stewardship of the Flint Hills region. The piece was created for its artistic merit, durability, symbolism, and educational value, and is intended to contribute to Manhattan's public art landscape while also supporting the Flint Hills Discovery Center's mission to interpret the tallgrass prairie and its lifestyle. Again, that's at the Flint Hills Discovery Center in Manhattan.

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3: With SRN News, I'm Rich Thomason in Washington. Secretary of War Hegseth not sugarcoating his remarks to the NATO allies. Speaking today in Brussels, he's criticizing some European countries who he says not doing enough to provide for their own defense and are instead relying on the United States.
4: Many countries following through, some that still need to do more, and we will be candid about that, both in private and in public. I think that's important. Friends being honest with friends.
3: Hegseth announcing a six-month Pentagon review of American forces in Europe to ensure that NATO moves ahead of having Europe leading in its own defense. Hegseth also calls it shameful that European allies denied American forces access to bases during the Iran conflict. Labeled a memorandum of understanding, correspondent Andrew Stewart says it has now been signed by the presidents of the United States and Iran.
5: The agreement would open the Strait of Hormuz toll-free for 2 months. The accord would also affirm a commitment to Lebanon's territorial integrity. This in the face of Israel's action against the terrorist group Hezbollah. Both the U.S. and Iranian presidents have signed the deal.
3: Which also states that Iran may not purchase or produce a nuclear weapon. For Tehran, it gets an end to all military action, including in Lebanon, and Iran is granted access to a $300 billion development fund. As Russia launches more overnight attacks on Ukraine, Ukraine strikes back, hitting a Moscow oil refinery with drones, attacking it for the second time in a week. New York City celebrates the NBA champion New York Knicks with a big ticker tape parade today. Millions of people expected to show up for what will be one of the biggest parades ever in the Big Apple. On Wall Street this morning, Dow futures 285 points higher. This is SRN News. A victory for religious freedom in Europe.
6: Bulgaria has banned door-to-door evangelism while allowing canvassing for political reasons. The European Court of Human Rights has struck down the law, saying it violates the European Convention on Human Rights. Nicholas Bauer of the European Center for Law and Justice tells EWTN, quote, "The court ruling reaffirms a basic requirement of religious freedom for believers, the right to the same freedom of expression as everyone else." Michael Harrington reporting.
3: A new AP North poll asks Americans how they feel about the rights guaranteed by the Constitution, even as the country prepares to celebrate its 250th birthday. About 90% of adults consider freedom of speech to be highly important to the country's identity, and 80% feel the same about freedom of religion. But the survey also finds that nearly half of Americans say freedom of speech is under major threat these days. This is SRN News. If a presidential library is on your bucket list, you have a number of them to choose from.
7: Franklin Roosevelt helped launch the modern system of presidential libraries in the late 1930s. A network of museums and research facilities has since grown nationwide. Historian Douglas Brigley calls them vital hubs for lectures and research. Presidential libraries often reflect a leader's personality and legacy. Settings for presidential libraries range from small towns such as Herbert Hoover's in West Branch, Iowa, to big cities like George George W. Bush's in Dallas, Texas, and the Ronald Reagan Presidential Library in Simi Valley, California. Barack Obama's library opens to the public Friday in Chicago. Keith Peters, Washington.
3: And in preparation for the opening of the former president's library in Chicago, guest list has been released. The dedication ceremony includes Bruce Springsteen and Stevie Wonder, along with former Presidents Bush and Bill Clinton. More details, srnnews.com.
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15: Hey everybody, this is Pastor Dave at Brothers Coffee right here at 1960 Kimball Avenue here at the Edge. Man, we're just having an incredible summer already. 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It's not stopped. 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We'll talk to you soon.

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For today, up to about 80, and some cloudiness, sunny on your Friday with a 84 high and a 64 low, and some thunder showers on Saturday. It should be 83. 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
1: 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For today, up to about 80. And some cloudiness, sunny on your Friday with a 84 high and a 64 low. And some thunder showers on Saturday. It should be 83. That's a look at your weather, courtesy of the Heartland Christian Association and Angel 95 FM.

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1: You morning people. No, I'm serious.
2: The U.S. Army Corps of Engineers notified local emergency management officials this week that it was planning to increase the release from Tuttle Creek Lake to 10,000 cubic feet, which it has. That's 10,000 cubic feet per second outflow. Previously, the outflow was just 200 cubic feet per second. So it's up there at 10,000 cubic feet. The higher release rate is expected to continue as long as downstream rainfall and storm activity allows for the additional flow. 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
1: UFOs and God is one of the most fascinating, genuinely unsettling documentaries you will ever watch. Millions of people worldwide claim aliens are real, that they've been taken, abducted, removed from their beds in the dead of night, and forced onto spacecraft they cannot explain, including the film's own director, whose harrowing personal account will make the hair on the back of your neck stand up and stay there. But this documentary dares to ask the deeper question, what are these people actually encountering, and how does it connect profoundly, unavoidably, to faith in God? Theologians, scientists, and ordinary people from every background wrestle openly with experiences that defy easy explanation. Some are convinced, others deeply skeptical, but nobody walks away unchanged. For Christians especially, UFOs and God raises questions that demand serious reflection about the supernatural, about spiritual warfare, about demons, and about a God sovereign over dimensions we're only beginning to understand. Movie Guide advises caution for younger children.
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2: 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For today, up to about 80 and some cloudiness, sunny on your Friday with a 84 high and a 64 low, and some thunder showers on Saturday. It should be 83. 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
1: Hey everybody, this is Pastor Dave at Brothers Coffee right here at 1960 Kimball Avenue here at the Edge. Man, we're just having an incredible summer already. Just want to remind you that we're open from 6 a.m. to 3 in the afternoon Monday through Thursday and 6 a.m. to 2 in the afternoon on Friday. It's not stopped. 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We'll talk to you soon.
0: 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For today, up to about 80, and some cloudiness, sunny on your Friday with a 84 high and a 64 low, and some thunder showers on Saturday. It should be 83. 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
2: 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For today, up to about 80, and some cloudiness, sunny on your Friday with a 84 high and a 64 low, and some thunder showers on Saturday. It should be 83. 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
1: 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And some cloudiness, sunny on your Friday with a 84 high and a 64 low. And some thunder showers on Saturday. It should be 83. 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

0: Hey everybody, this is Pastor Dave at Brothers Coffee right here at 1960 Kimball Avenue here at the Edge. Man, we're just having an incredible summer already. Just want to remind you that we're open from 6 a.m. to 3 in the afternoon Monday through Thursday and 6 a.m. to 2 in the afternoon on Friday. It's not stopped. It's only getting busier, so please come by and see me not only for a great cup of coffee, but for maybe a hug or a great conversation. We'll talk to you soon.
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3: 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For today, up to about 80, and some cloudiness, sunny on your Friday with a 84 high and a 64 low, and some thunder showers on Saturday. It should be 83. That's a look at your weather, courtesy of the Heartland Christian Association and Angel 95 FM. 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
1: Well, that's our end news. I'm Rich Thomason in Washington. President Trump has signed the Memorandum of Understanding with Iran, whose president also signed the document. Taking effect immediately, it halts the war. It starts the clock ticking on 60 days of talks aimed at hammering out a permanent deal. The BBC's Thomas Morgan says Mr. Trump signed the MOU during a dinner at the ornate Palace of Versailles in France.
2: The two main lines for each leader have been agreed upon. For Mr. Trump, it was that Iran wouldn't be able to buy or produce a nuclear weapon. That is part of the text of the Memorandum of Understanding. And for Tehran, they wanted all military action to end, and that included the one between South Lebanon, where Hezbollah are fighting Israel, and that is also in the text. There are, however, some nuances and possibly discrepancies in the deal as well. It does say that economic sanctions on Iran will be lifted as long as they agree to their terms on the deal. However, it also says that they will get access to a $300 billion development fund.
1: Some congressional Democrats criticize the administration for keeping terms of the agreement under wraps for so long. Republicans, including Senators Lindsey Graham and Rand Paul, are applauding the agreement. War Secretary Hegseth is calling out NATO allies. He says they're not doing enough to provide for their own defense. Speaking in Brussels, Hegseth announcing a six-month Pentagon review of American forces in Europe. Bit less pain at the gas pump. For the first time in several months, gas prices now average below $4 a gallon. AAA's national average this morning, $3.99. That's down a couple of pennies from yesterday. On Wall Street, the Dow is up 305 points. The Nasdaq trading 190 points higher. This is SRN News. New poll asks Americans about human life.
3: It comes from the Cultural Research Center at Arizona Christian University, and it finds that 57% of the general population believes that humans are created in God's image and likeness, are morally fallen, and need redemption. But only 27% of respondents think that human life is sacred, while an equal amount say that human life has no intrinsic value. Just 44% of people who identify as born-again Christians believe life is sacred. Michael Harrington reporting.
1: A federal judge has dismissed a lawsuit alleging that the Equal Employment Opportunity Commission is unlawfully refusing to enforce workplace protections for transgender workers. And Chief Maryland District Judge George Russell says the court lacks jurisdiction and the plaintiff, a Maryland LGBT advocacy group, lacks standing to pursue this case. This is SRN News. There are still good Samaritans out there. In this case, armed with a shovel and a sledgehammer, they rushed to the scene of a fiery Texas plane crash, helping free survivors from the wreckage. The dramatic scene unfolding this week along a highway in Laredo, Texas. A successful feline rescue mission with the catnappers collared.
4: Police in Vietnam have seized 400 cats in a major bust of an animal theft ring. Animal welfare groups say the investigation saved hundreds of animals destined for the dinner table. In parts of Vietnam, felines are considered a delicacy. Media reports say an investigation into a large number of pet thefts led officials to the cat crime ring. 9 people have been arrested. Animal groups say more than 40 cats have been reunited with their owners. Jason Walker reporting.
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0: I had a very stressful job. I was doing talk radio. It was 3 hours a day of arguing about politics and whatnot. And I was fairly good at it when the ratings were fine, but stressful.
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0: Well, I thought, you know what? I'll go to law school just to shift gears and do something less stressful. So I went ahead, got into law schools and stuff, got some really sweet offers and stuff. But I was talking to my lawyer friends who said, when you get out of law school, you're going to have to take a job at a big firm. You'll be home one evening a week.
2: Wow.
0: And so I took a job that paid almost nothing. And we moved the family down to South Florida at the time. But I was done with work at noon every day. And since we homeschooled the kids, I had every afternoon to play with them. But I know my kids. Mm-hmm. And then later on, guess what? My career was fine later on when I had more time.
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3: 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For today, up to about 80. And some cloudiness, sunny on your Friday with a 84 high and a 64 low. And some thunder showers on Saturday. It should be 83. That's a look at your weather, courtesy of the Heartland Christian Association and Angel 95 FM.

Are you a Bible reader? Hey, this is Ryan Paul standing in for Chuck Bentley with My Money Life from Crown. Meditating on the Word of God does more than shape our thoughts. It reshapes how we make financial decisions.

actions, set goals, and view money altogether. First, it transforms our priorities. When Scripture fills our minds, we begin to value what God values. Jesus said in Matthew 6:21, "Where your treasure is, there your heart will be also." 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This helps us pursue goals aligned with God's kingdom rather than just personal success. God's word brings wisdom into decision-making. Psalm 1 describes the person who meditates on God's law as being like a tree planted by streams of water, stable, fruitful, and steady. That kind of rootedness leads to better decisions, avoiding impulsive spending, exercising patience, and seeking counsel instead of reacting emotionally. God's word cultivates contentment, freeing us from comparison and the desire for more. 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
2: Got It From My Mama returns on Up TV. And this episode is an absolute treat. Host Jennifer Vickery Smith sits down with Donna Kelsey, mother of NFL superstars Jason and Travis, for a warm, wonderfully candid conversation that goes straight to the heart of what family really means. Donna takes us back before the Super Bowls, before the sold-out stadiums, before Taylor Swift, to two boys trying every sport imaginable before football finally claimed them, to childhood scrapes with bullies, to moments of troublemaking that only a mother could tell with quite that much affection. And then something genuinely moving. Donna and her ex-husband made a deliberate sacrificial decision, and they chose to stay married until both sons finished college, prioritizing their boys' stability above everything else. That's not just good parenting. That's extraordinary love. Jennifer Smith creates the perfect space for Donna to breathe, reflect, and share freely. No objectionable content whatsoever.
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0: 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For today, up to about 80 and some cloudiness. Sunny on your Friday with a 84 high and a 64 low. And some thunder showers on Saturday. It should be 83. That's a look at your weather, courtesy of the Heartland Christian Association and Angel 95 FM.

0: Mike Goodwin, I think you were planning your aunt's birthday party, and you noticed there are some really different expressions out there.
1: Planning a surprise birthday party for my aunt. My cousin used this expression I thought was a little odd. She said, "I hope y'all don't let the cat out the bag." That's a strange expression to me, because if I saw somebody holding a bag full of cats, the first thing I would think to say is, "Hey, man, you need to let those cats out the bag." But why are we so obsessed with cats anyway? Cat got your tongue? Look what the cat drug in. It's raining cats and dogs. What up, cat daddy? You living like a fat cat. Don't be a copycat. You are such a scary cat. It's more than one way. Who is skinning cats? I guess the dude with the bag full of cats. I guess. And why do they have multiple ways of doing this? And I guess you gotta find curiosity. Curiosity helps you kill a cat. Then you can skin the cat once you let the cat out the bag. Now, when I get back to the hotel, I'm gonna take a little cat nap. That's what I'm gonna do.
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0: Meeting someone from the street. Now, if they're homeless, what do you do? Do you avert your eyes? Do you give them something? What's your protocol? Who are they anyway? Kevin, about to tell his story. You were just telling us that you can mask being homeless really well.
1: I can totally mask it. Most people wouldn't even recognize that I'm homeless.
0: How'd you end up on the street?
1: It was senior year of high school. I'm in my band, just doing my thing, checking out colleges. Mom gets cancer and she dies without telling us anything about what to expect. And unfortunately, there was no support structure from my family. It came from a divorced home. You know, father wasn't really part of the picture. It's like when you get kicked out of the nest and you slam on the ground as a bird, and then you're just like looking around and you're like, welcome to America. You're okay, what do I do next? It's like you don't even realize how much either your mom or your dad or anybody that's actually in your life as a person helps hold that pressure back. You know, and then once you're really in the world all by yourself, all this pressure hits. Like, you have to stay clean, you have to stay well fed, you know, you have to stay in good spirits so that you can talk to other people, you know? And when any one of those gives, it's like all of them start to give and you tumble. And most people, when they're tumbling, like, they have a spot that they can go to called their home and they can hang out there and recuperate. But when you don't even have that, you just start to tumble and you start to break and every system starts to fail. And, you know, God forbid you get injured and then you're limping and then you can't keep yourself clean. So you smell bad. And then you're hungry, sir, and you're in a bad mood. So you can't socialize with anyone either. And then you're just a monster.
0: Oh, man. And then you're just a monster. Pray for Kevin. And let's have eyes to see. And even if you can't do anything, maybe it's not safe for you to do something. But there are churches who are making a difference.
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There is a small handful of people who have reached out and said, hey, what happened to Sam? Is she okay? And that's why I wanted to fill you in on a couple of things. First of all, to let you know, yes, she's okay. You know, she and I have been best friends between 20, 25 years. It's been a long time. When my kids were little, she was babysitting them. It's pretty special. Zoe, her child with Down syndrome, she's finally at that age where she needs some mom attention. And like a lot of us who are doing ministry, this isn't our only job. In order to do ministry, we have to hold down 2, 3, 4, sometimes more jobs than that. And I'm no exception. Sam is no exception. But with the age of Zoe, Sam, in order to have income for the family, but also time for the family, had to cut back. So we're hopeful that sometime she will be able to have the bandwidth to rejoin us. That's what happened to our friend Sam. We love her. We hope the best for her and hope maybe one of these days she comes back.

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1: As a Christian, day by day, hour by hour, sometimes you are fighting a spiritual battle. Ask Forrest Frank, the singer, entertainer. What happened?
0: I'm in my car, and I feel like I'm supposed to let it run out of gas. There's this long bridge. I don't know if you're familiar with the geography of Seattle, but there's a Bellevue, and then there's Seattle. There's a long bridge that separates them. I'm like halfway on this bridge. Car runs out of gas. I'm not kidding. It's like an hour and a half walk to get to the other side of the bridge. And the whole time I have like complete peace. I go to buy like a gas tank because I'm going to walk it back. I go to the pump, pumping up gas, and I hear a voice behind me. It's like this probably 18-year-old kid. It's like, yo, you need a ride? I look at him. I'm like, sure. Why not grab my gas tank and like get in his passenger seat? We're driving. He was playing this song, Bet I Got Some Weed. Yo, like I can recognize that this is a cool song, bro. Like, are you into music? And he's like, yeah, bro. Like, I'm an aspiring rapper. I'm like, no way. I produce beats and stuff. And I was like, dude, you want to come over to my studio? Like, I'd love to cook you dinner, pay you back for this. And he's like, yeah, sure. He comes over. He brings his friend with him. I got this really dark vibe, like a crazy dark vibe from his friend. I'm like making dinner for them, and then it just ends up being weird. So they end up like dipping, and I end up calling him. I'm like, bro, this is just so weird. I'm like, I don't know you, dude, but just off of this instinct, like, can I just say, I don't think you should be hanging out with that friend. And he's like, whoa, dude, like, I've been trying to get away from that guy. Like, that's crazy you're saying this. Like, what's going on right now? I was like, dude, come back. I'd love to cook you dinner. So he comes. Somehow we just immediately start talking about God. We're sitting in our kitchen, and I'm like, have you ever had like a spiritual experience or anything? He's like, oh yeah, like, you know, my parents kicked me out when I was like 17, and I found myself in this cult that was like a satanic cult, and there would be like rituals. Was terrified and also like, okay God, like, what's going on here? Was just like, bro, like, can I pray for you? And so we went into my studio, and I like turned on some worship music, and it was like eerie. Put a hand on him, and you know, should I pray for him, create like a blessing. And I was like, can you say like, thank you Jesus? He goes, thank you Jesus. Get it out. And so then I start like big time praying. No training, kind of all a blur, but I'm just like, in Jesus' name, like, leave this man. I just remember I prayed that. And then after that, he was able to say like, thank you Jesus. And like, he was just like, whoa, this is a lot. So after that day, everything changed for him.
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0: next break, we've got something really special for you about miracles and worship leaders. This is something that maybe you need to know. 40% of all worship leaders are thinking of leaving the ministry because of burnout. You know, pastors' wives have a really hard time too, and I think a big part of it is you have to put on a face. You can't be somebody with a problem up on stage or being married to the pastor, stuff like that. A lot of pressure on them. If you could pray for them, that would be just awesome, and maybe drop them an encouraging word when you can and tell them how much you appreciate them. That would make a huge difference. And like I said, next break, you're going to hear a little bit more from a worship singer who saw a crazy miracle.
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0: Bonnie's with us. She's a worship singer. And what's the craziest miracle you've ever experienced?
1: So a few months ago, we had a guy coming to our church that kept asking for prayer for his brother because his brother had fallen sick. And then he went into the hospital and he fell into a coma. And he was like that for 2 weeks. The doctors couldn't wake him up. So after this man fell into the coma, his brother would go and sit with him and play our church live stream every service. I'm just going to say this before I go any further. Don't ever underestimate what God can do on a live stream through worship or prayer or church service or anything. Because what people think is just a live stream of a church service, God sees as an opportunity. So 2 weeks after he fell into the coma, the man woke up, but he actually woke up during one of our live streams. What's even crazier is that next Sunday, he showed up at church. He walked in on a cane, and his cane is still sitting at our church because he walked out without it. That's not even the crazy part.
0: No, that's not the crazy part. That's coming up next stop.
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0: with us. She's a worship singer, and she's got crazy miracles she's been telling us about. Reset the story, would you?
1: So a few months ago, we had a guy coming to our church that kept asking for prayer for his brother because his brother had fallen sick, and then he went into the hospital. So after this man fell into the coma, his brother would go and sit with him and play our church live stream. So during service, I was singing the song, Come Jesus Come, and after service, this man that was in the coma came up to me with tears running down his face, and he looked at me and he said, I know you. I just thought he was a visitor. But then he started telling me what happened.

0: He said that while he was in the coma, he was walking into the gates of hell, and God grabbed him by the arm and said, "It's not your time yet." So he started backwards. He started walking back into the darkness, and he was trying to find his way out. And he heard a voice singing. He said he heard one voice, and it was the exact song that I was singing during that service. He said that he followed the voice out of the darkness and out of that coma. And whenever he woke up from his coma, the live stream of our church was playing, and I was singing that exact song. I cannot explain to you guys what that moment felt like, but whenever he looked me in the face and said that God used me to pull him out of a coma, I broke down. I have no words for that.
1: Wow, what a miracle. Annie, she's such an encourager. She's a singer on a worship team, and she's got a special message for you. If you're thinking about being on a worship team, or you are on a worship team, you may need to hear it as soon as we get back.

0: miracle Annie shared about that guy who was in a coma, who felt like he was led back from the gates of hell, listening to a voice sing. And when he came out of the coma, it was a live stream of the church service, and Annie was singing. Wow. Okay, so you had something to share with other worship leaders?
1: I just want to say to all of my worship leaders, your worship is not just a song, it's obedience. Sing what God has given to you, because you don't know who it's for or what it's for. And that is the craziest miracle that I have ever seen with my eyes, is a man in a coma walked up to me and told me that God used me to pull him out of it through a live stream.
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0: Yeah, we're thankful it's Thursday, or maybe you just call it fake Friday because it feels like it should be Friday. And we got a Thursday funny. This comes from Mike Goodwin, who's making some observations about some of the expressions that we use.
1: Like what do people say when they have a good night of sleep? What do they say? Slept like a baby last night. Don't babies cry and wet the bed? You nasty. I've had a baby. We had to change his diaper every morning. He slept like a baby last night. Have you ever been in a conversation with somebody in the middle of the conversation, they say something like, hey man, can I be honest with you? Well, that's what I thought you was doing the whole time. Was all that make-believe that you was just sharing with me? I was talking to someone earlier this week. He was like, hey, man, the weekend's going to be here before you know it. I said, no, it's not. I know how days work. Yeah, after Thursday is the weekend. That's normally how it follows. Thursday, then the weekend. That's how that is. I know that. I was at the hotel. They had a sign on the door. It said, no shirt, no shoes, no service. So you mean to show somebody show with no pants? We ain't got no problem out here. No issues with this.
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0: hey, before school's out, let's go into the classroom for an entire half of a year. This teacher went back to the basics, got rid of all of the technology, and here she is at the beginning of the semester.
1: Table 4, do I have your phones? Table 5.
0: Mrs. Mulvaney, so why did you have them leave technology at the door?
1: I was frustrated. I'm battling all the time plagiarism, and I'm battling the phones, and I'm battling the computers. The kids are gaming, they're shopping, they're engaging in social media instead of engaging with each other and with me. All right, questions?
0: Mulvaney is an English literature teacher, and at the beginning of the sophomore year for these students, she went back to the basics. And how'd that start?
1: I sent out an email to parents saying, here's what I want to do. And they replied, what do you need? And I said, paper. I got so much paper. I had stacks.
0: And you were thoughtful about it. You started small.
1: I told the kids, this is like lifting weights. You don't go in and you don't start with 80 pounds.
0: 10 minutes of sustained silent reading turned into 30. A half page handwritten turned to 6. Ms. Mulvaney is asking a question of the students.
2: How many of you would have preferred to keep doing the no tech for the rest of the school year?
0: And all the students' hands go up because they appreciated what they had learned without all the technology. In fact, what did you think?
3: It was honestly really fun. I enjoyed not being on tech, and I think that everyone connected a little bit more.
0: And what'd you think?
4: It's just very important to learn how to write before you learn how to write with the assistance of technology, because in the end, it will lead to better writing.
0: And how about you?
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0: bestseller called The Jesus Discoveries. And even more important than that, he is a father and a husband, father to triplets. And one of those triplets had a very twisted spine. Talk about your faith, Jeremiah.
1: I believe in a God who heals. Mm. I believe in Jesus, that Jesus heals. And so I prayed that. And we didn't want to put it on the church prayer list because we didn't. And that might sound crass to some people, but I didn't want anyone asking, how are you doing? Or, you know, are you healed yet? Every parent should be mindful about how they ask for prayer requests. So we shared it with my pastor, Jack Graham. The same week that my book hit the number one New York Times bestseller list, we go to Scottish Rite.
0: That's the children's hospital there.
1: And his spine is as straight as an arrow.
0: Wow. Jesus does heal.
1: I have chills telling you this. We're praising Jesus all the way home. I believe God honored him, a 9-year-old who loves Jesus. I've been waiting to share that story on that God still heals. And if any of you are going through stuff with your kids at children's hospitals, it will humble you really quick.
0: Because as a parent, you can do nothing when your child is going through that.
1: Praise Jesus.
0: Praise Jesus.

0: You've probably had the same experience. I went online, I was looking at some of the socials, and a mom made a post of her student, her son, athlete. Scholarships were coming in. He had a bright future, but he was hurt in a gunfire thing, maybe a gang thing, wrong place at the wrong time. But her son, his name is Kaya, he's in the hospital. Mom's heart is broken. So I'm praying, I'm asking God for a special healing for that boy and to protect mom's heart and take care of that family. And as I'm also doing that, I'm praying and expressing gratitude that my family has never experienced that violence. Then I got this vision in my head, suddenly this picture popped in and I realized God the Father has experienced that violence with his son. Whew. And that his son and the Father did that for us, did that for me. Jesus took the hit meant for us, meant for my family, and meant for you. Lord, we are so grateful. We have no idea what you've gone through, but it was horrible and a victory.
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3: Oh.

0: Well, that never happened to us before. We got a package. It was not ours, but it was left at our address. You know, that's happened to probably all of us, but this had a name on it, and the name was a euphemism for weed. Maybe I know too much from my youth, but that was a name for weed, and it's like, already it's suspect, and so who's the sender? And it came all the way from Istanbul, Turkey. I think the safest thing for us to do is to send it back. So that's what we did. FedEx came and got it, and I was worried about it until it was gone.
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0: Did I already tell you this? This happened last Pentecost. It was absolutely amazing. There was a gathering of Christians in Europe, in one of the world's most secular countries, the Netherlands. I mean, half of everybody in the Netherlands, they have no religion at all. And about 60,000 believers gathered there for a four-day event, and it was to celebrate Pentecost about a month ago. But it's just so amazing to me. Gen Z, reportedly, they were at the front of that return to the Christian faith. Tens of thousands of Christians who came together there, 60,000, they think, in all, and about half of the attendees were under 25. Absolutely amazing. Go Team Jesus.
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0: Impossible question time. This is true for 10% of drivers right now. What is it?
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2: Is that their taillights out?
3: Are they talking on their phone? They're going under the speed limit on the freeway.
0: What do you think of that?
3: I think it's dumb.
0: What do you think they're doing?
3: People who are watching the accident on the side of the road and then get in an accident themselves. It's like, that worked well.
0: Come on, slow people to the right.
3: Or take the back road.
0: Yeah, how about that? Okay, so right now on the road, 10% of everybody is doing this. What is it?
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0: Impossible question time. This is true for 10% of drivers right now. What is it?
1: They're uninsured.
2: Is that their taillights out?
3: Are they talking on their phone? They're going under the speed limit on the freeway.
0: What do you think of that?
3: I think it's dumb.
0: What do you think they're doing?
3: People who are watching the accident on the side of the road and then get in an accident themselves. It's like, that worked well.
0: Come on, slow people to the right.
3: Or take the back road.
0: Yeah, how about that? Okay, so right now on the road, 10% of everybody is doing this. What is it?
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5: Well, that's our news. I'm John Scott. At a news conference, Vice President Vance says the Iran agreement is already bearing fruit for Americans.
6: Last night, 12.5 million barrels of oil went through the Strait of Hormuz. That is a high since the beginning of the conflict. Oil prices are down nearly at their level from the pre-war conflict. Gas prices dropped below $4 a gallon today for the first time since the conflict. And importantly, they're going to keep falling further given how low oil prices are.
5: The vice president expected to travel to Switzerland to kick off a new phase of negotiations with Tehran after President Trump signed the agreement on Wednesday. The supreme ruler of Iran has endorsed that new phase of negotiations. In medical news, U.S. health advisors are debating a new kind of flu vaccine. Correspondent Bernie Bennett with the story.
7: The new shot is made with the same mRNA technology that was key to ending the COVID-19 pandemic. Moderna is seeking Food and Drug Administration approval for Emflaziva as an option for people 50 and older. The FDA advisory panel is meeting Thursday to consider it. There are already numerous types of flu vaccines to choose from, but experts say adding a faster-to-manufacture mRNA option could be useful. FDA's advisors are being asked if there's enough evidence for a shot in both 50 to 64-year-olds and those 65 and older. Bernie Bennett, Washington.
5: The number of Americans applying for jobless aid fell modestly last week. Applications for unemployment benefits ending June 13th dropped by 4,000 to 226,000, according to the Labor Department. The New York Knicks celebrating their first NBA championship in 53 years with a ticker tape parade through Manhattan's Canyon of Heroes. Finals MVP Jalen Brunson hoisted the trophy toward the crowd so they could touch it. This is SRN News. New Zealand rethinks transgenderism.
8: Conservative parties have introduced legislation that would clearly define man and woman for legal purposes. The bill passed its first vote in May and is now up for public comment until the end of this month. Its introduction comes at a time when countries around the globe are retrenching on transgenderism as public outcry grows over men's and women's bathrooms and locker rooms and boys on girls' sports teams. Michael Harrington reporting.
5: A judge has ruled that men in Idaho will not face criminal charges for using women's restrooms. That decision from U.S. District Judge Amanda Brailsford puts on hold enforcement of key components of the law. It was set to take effect on July 1st. The legislation goes further than statutes in other states in that it bars women in women's restrooms in both public and privately owned places. Idaho Attorney General Raul Labrador says he plans to appeal the ruling. This is SRN News. The Trump administration buying back more offshore wind leases.
9: It's not going to be wind.
10: President Trump's made his disdain for wind energy plain, and his administration's now spent nearly $2.6 billion in an effort to discourage its expansion in favor of fossil fuels. The latest came Wednesday when it bought back leases for four more offshore wind projects. Chicago-based Invenergy agreed to end them in exchange for reimbursements of fees totaling $765 million. It had already canceled the largest of the four off New Jersey's coast in November. The others are off the coasts of Maine and California. The company plans to invest the money in natural gas and geothermal ventures. I'm Ben Thomas.
5: A fire at a massive warehouse blackened the skies near downtown Los Angeles on Wednesday. That prompted shelter-in-place orders due to the risk of hazardous air. More details at srnnews.com.
1: Hey everybody, this is Pastor Dave at Brothers Coffee right here at 1960 Kimball Avenue here at the Edge. 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We'll talk to you soon.
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1: Well, I thought, you know what? 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But I was talking to my lawyer friends who said, when you get out of law school, you're going to have to take a job at a big firm. You'll be home one evening a week.
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1: And so I took a job that paid almost nothing. 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And since we homeschooled the kids, I had every afternoon to play with them. But I know my kids. Mm. And then later on, guess what? My career was fine later on when I had more time.
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4: Here's your Angel 95 weather, courtesy of the Heartland Christian Association and KHCA. For today, up to about 80 and some cloudiness. Sunny on your Friday with a 84 high and a 64 low. And some thunder showers on Saturday. It should be 83. That's a look at your weather, courtesy of the Heartland Christian Association and Angel 95 FM.

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1: Fatherhood is a job that needs to be constantly undergirded by prayer. Hello, I'm Chuck Swindoll. Dads, we're all in this together. It would be my privilege to pray for you. Will you let me? Our Father, this is a huge task you've entrusted us with. We have so much to learn about rearing our children, and it's not going to come easily because we are so stubborn. So I pray that you would soften the soil of our souls right now for the sowing of the seed so that we're encouraged as we are learning. We commit ourselves as parents to you, Father, and we do so in the strong name of Jesus Christ, our Lord. Amen.
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I got a homesick heart, but a long ways left to go. I've been doing my part, but I ain't got much to show. So I'm asking you to show me some forgiveness.

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1: Got It From My Mama returns on Up TV, and this episode is an absolute treat. Host Jennifer Vickery Smith sits down with Donna Kelsey, mother of NFL superstars Jason and Travis, for a warm, wonderfully candid conversation that goes straight to the heart of what family really means. Donna takes us back, before the Super Bowls, before the sold-out stadiums, before Taylor Swift, to two boys trying every sport imaginable before football finally claimed them, to childhood scrapes with bullies, to moments of troublemaking that only a mother could tell with quite that much affection. And then something genuinely moving. Donna and her ex-husband made a deliberate sacrificial decision, and they chose to stay married until both sons finished college, prioritizing their boys' stability above everything else. That's not just good parenting. That's extraordinary love. Jennifer Smith creates the perfect space for Donna to breathe, reflect, and share freely. No objectionable content whatsoever.
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2: 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For today, up to about 80 and some cloudiness, sunny on your Friday with a 84 high and a 64 low, and some thunder showers on Saturday. It should be 83. 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
1: Yes, Virginia, this is the place. 2 hours of Christian music classics. Streets of Gold is the name of the program, and I'm your host, Larry Wayne. Well, happy Father's Day to dads listening this weekend, including me, myself. I do count it a privilege and an honor to be a father, to be a dad, to be a grandpa on this day. All I can say to you fathers, or you men who will soon be fathers, or maybe one day will be fathers, time goes so fast. Relish the moments while you have the time on this Father's Day. Today we're going to feature song titles dealing with our earthly father and especially our heavenly father. Kicking off the program, Kenny Marx, with some help from Kim Hill, Like a Father Should Be on Streets of Gold.

Streets of Gold and Randy Stonehill speaking out about our Heavenly Father shining down His light upon us. Man, where would we be without that heavenly light shining down? It's Father's Day songs on the program this weekend. Here's Phil Kagi's niece, Sherry Kagi, Heavenly Father on Streets of Gold.

My Friends, a back-to-back exact song title of Heavenly Father. That different version was from Billy Sprague, a top 10 hit he had 1985 on Streets of Gold. Now, Bob Carlyle's big song, Butterfly Kisses, was actually written for his daughter, Brooke. And here's a song written to his son, Evan. This is A Father's Love.

0: words are endless of a father's love for his kids. You know, that that adjective list that you have for your kids seems to grow larger and larger as you and your child goes through all the stages of life. How valuable, how precious. Bob Carlisle on Streets of Gold. Hey, I'm Larry Wayne. It's Song Titles About Fathers today on this Father's Day weekend. Carolyn Ahrens, along with a couple of hymns from For Him and the second chapter of Acts. That's all coming up in our next segment of the program. 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
1: Hey everybody, this is Pastor Dave at Brothers Coffee right here at 1960 Kimball Avenue here at the Edge. Man, we're just having an incredible summer already. Just want to remind you that we're open from 6 a.m. to 3 in the afternoon Monday through Thursday and 6 a.m. to 2 in the afternoon on Friday. It's not stopped. It's only getting busier, so please come by and see me not only for a great cup of coffee, but for maybe a hug or a great conversation. We'll talk to you soon.
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0: It is Song Titles with the word Father in them today on Streets of Gold. Now, when Jesus was praying in the garden, this is prior to his crucifixion, he prayed, "Father, thy will be done." Here's Carolyn Ahrens on Streets of Gold.

A hymn from For Him from their hymns CD, Faith of Our Fathers. Now here's another popular hymn, This is My Father's World. Here's second chapter of Acts on Streets of Gold.

It is an honor when you introduced your kids to your friends, that your friends may say that they see their father's eyes in your kids. How amazing. You know, I've got a neighbor that lives down the street, and he has a son. And I'm thinking now, several years ago, is like whatever dad did, the son did. I mean, wherever dad went, the son went. And it was like the son, whose name was James, looked up at Mark, who is the dad. Totally. It was just such an amazing thing to witness. It's like he looked to his dad for everything. And not that the kid couldn't make decisions on his own. I mean, he was 12 or 13. He was at that point where he could make decisions. But he was always looking to his dad to make sure things were right. It just made me smile. Made me proud to even know Mark as a neighbor. Mark and James. Hope you got a great relationship going with your kids. And for those dads that are listening today, or for those sons or daughters that maybe are listening,

0: listening today and you haven't had a good relationship with your dad, you know, there's always hope. God has not walked away from that situation, even though you have, or maybe your dad did. God is still aware of it. Continue to believe and trust in and have faith in the one who made you, that one day that prodigal son or daughter is going to come back to dad, maybe on a Father's Day. Hey, I'm Larry Wayne, a dad and a granddad, and proud of it, baby. More Father's Day songs coming up from Rebecca St. James, Larnell Harris, and Daniel Amos.
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2: 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Chief Scott speaks into his life. 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Strong biblical content throughout, wholesome, inspiring, and completely uplifting.
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2: 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Rebecca St. James continues our theme with Abba Father on Streets of Gold.

Streets of Gold with Larnell Harris. The Father has provided. Yes, he has. And you know, actually, that should be present tense and even future tense. The Father has provided. He is providing. He will provide. He provides for us every day. Time now to fall into your Father's arms. Here's Daniel Amos on Streets of Gold.

0: We started off the segment with Rebecca St. James' song of Abba Father, and now a different song, same title, Michael Card, stating as we cry out to our daddy, we call him Abba Father. I'm Larry Wayne. We got another hour of song titles about dads, along with our top five flashback, all coming up on this Father's Day edition of Streets of Gold.
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0: Is that Father's Day ride today on the program. Streets of Gold is the name of the show, and I'm your host, Larry Wayne. Later this hour, you know, remember, it's our top five flashback, and we're not going too far back this time, so it's not going to hurt all that much. 1996. Theme today, fathers. If you've got Jesus in your heart, you are a child of the Father. Think of that. That is rich, rich with power. Here's Sherry Kagi on Streets of Gold.